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2: Good evening and happy Friday. Brandon Shanahan broadcasting from Duncan Field tonight ahead of St. Cecilia's opener against Gibbon. Their debut at the eight-man level. We'll hear from some of the players on what that transition has been like here shortly. You're listening to pregame coverage brought to you by CPI. 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Before we get into tonight's game, we also wanted to highlight the defending state seed champions in the St. Cecilia softball team. We got to catch up with a couple of their players, including Emerson Kissinger, Maddie Bauer, and head softball coach Matt Rosso. This coach's interview brought to you by Central Community College. Now is your time. Emerson, heading into your senior year, you've certainly been around this team for several years now, playing a key role in the state championship team from a year ago. Can you kind of just tell me a little bit about this team and what makes them different than some of the teams in the past?
3: Yeah, definitely. Coming off of last year, we left on a high note, obviously, and we're going to try to do that again. We're going to work our hardest, and everybody's going to want to beat us on the schedule. So just coming out with good attitudes every game and just knowing that we can beat the teams on our schedule. And, you know, we kind of have a loaded schedule with the Class B teams, so that helps us with postseason and just, like, knowing we can battle with Class B teams. And
2: now each team takes on their own identity, and they're always a little bit different year to year. Can you tell me more about this year's team?
3: Yeah, definitely. We do have a bigger group this year. We have 18 girls. I think this is the biggest group St. Cecilia softball has ever had. Definitely with a bunch of freshmen coming in, helping, like Phoebe Salvage. She's going to be a step up with her year being a freshman, and she's going to be the second pitcher. So just, like, having her back when she's had my back, and just, like, knowing that they're going to have my back and my defense, and, like, the team, just we're all close together, so, like, it's really fun just playing with each other, and, like, we all play summer together, so it's just, like, kind of like summer softball.
2: And now that the season's underway and games are getting played, we always see the scores, we see the highlights, we hear about the aura of the team. Can you take me behind the scenes on what the last few weeks and even months have been like getting ready for the season?
3: Yeah, definitely. July, that's when we work, and we come to hitting workouts, we come to fielding workouts with Coach Rosso and Coach Kissinger. Like, it's really fun to come and play out on, like, a random night in July. We're here till, like, 9 o'clock, and it's just, like, really fun playing all together. And we really, like, in, like, summer, we have weights, and, like, a bunch of girls, we all show up to, like, just a weight room. Like, we're all working out and, like, getting better. And, yeah, just a bunch of, like, open fielding, too, and, like, open hitting. Everybody, like, shows up, and it's not, like, it's not mandatory, but, like, a bunch of people, like, come, and it's, like, fun just seeing everybody play together and just, like, getting to hang out. And it's, like, not even practice, so, like, we all just, like, hang out.
2: Now, I imagine it's a little bit different coming into a season as the defending state champions, and now that you have that kind of undeniable proof that this team can accomplish whatever it wants to accomplish, how does that affect the energy in the team of this year?
3: Yeah, definitely. Knowing that we did pursue our goal last year, and knowing that it is a possibility to do it again. And it's, like, we're going to have to work hard, and just knowing that we can do it by just working extra hard this year, because, like I said, everybody's going to want to beat us, and we have a target on our back. So, like, that, just having that pressure, like, pressure is a gift. It's not just, like, some people don't have pressure, and, like, I just think pressure to me is, like, I like the way pressure feels, because then you come out of it with an outcome, and you just, like, if you win, it's more better than losing.
2: Emerson Kissinger, the senior pitcher of the defending Class C state champion St. Cecilia, trying to go back-to-back, and now we'll get to hear from the person that she'll be pitching to, junior catcher Maddie Bauer. Maddie, thank you for taking the time and speaking with us today. First question for you, now that we're kind of wrapping up the preseason here, and now the games are on the horizon. Can you kind of walk me through what the preparation has been like to get ready for the season?
3: Yeah, we've just been out here practicing, working hard, like getting ready. Like, we had our jamboree the other day, and we did pretty good. And it's just, like, kind of been getting ready for games and all that stuff, like game situation type stuff.
4: And now what year are you?
3: I'm a junior this year.
4: Awesome.
2: And now coming off the state championship, is there anything different going into this season compared to even last year?
3: We're definitely working the same. Like, we do the same things at practice and just usually just getting ready for our, like, first season game is on Tuesday, I believe, against Northwest. So.
2: Now, as the season gets underway, we'll see the highlights, we'll hear the scores and all that stuff. But can you take me behind the scenes on what work has gone into this point?
3: Usually, like, we hit in the off season at the school up with the nets. And then when, like, summer rolls around, we have some practices out here.
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1: Brennan, Chris. And welcome in. Happy Friday. Brandon Shanahan broadcasting live from the campus of Gretna High School as Gretna East hosting the Hastings Tigers. The Tigers will start off on offense after electing to receive the opening kickoff. So we'll get a look at the starters from Hastings here in just a moment. The pregame coverage been brought to you by CPI. They visit your local CPI Premier Shop in Clay Center, Nelson, Superior, Franklin, Blue Hill, Kearney, and our two locations in Hastings. Tigers lined up and ready to go. It looks like it's Carter Johnson and Hayden Shoemaker back deep to receive the kick. And for Gretna, it'll be Camden Korth to boot it off. About 2 hours drive from Hastings, half hour behind schedule on the original kickoff time, but we are ready for high school football on KHAS Radio. The Tigers trying to bounce back from a 20-12 loss to Platteview last week, and Gretna East trying to keep up their dominant ways after a win over Norris last week. Kickoff goes through the back of the end zone, so I'll give us an opportunity to take a look at the starting lineups. 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Starting behind center tonight for the Tigers, number 12, Charlie Ratzloff. Next to him, number 22, Jackson Brooks. Owen Ablett at tight end. The wide receiver core includes Hayden Shoemaker, Brendan Chris, Kristen Bull, Creighton Sidlow. And the offensive line left to right, Lane Schiffer, Seton Campbell, Kristen Beasley, and Jeto Troches. Line up in a shotgun, back behind Ratzloff. Gets the handoff to the right side, fakes it, keeps it himself, and will take a few yards up the middle. Good read by Ratzloff there. His own read would have been blown up if it had been a traditional handoff, but he hangs on to it, picks up a couple yards along the way. Those are your offensive starters brought to you by M&B Bank with locations to serve you across Nebraska and Hastings, Grand Island, McCook, Stratton, and Donovan. Second and nine. Interesting formation. Handoff up the middle to the right side. Bounces forward for about a gain of four.
2: On the carry for the Tigers.
1: Jackson Brooks getting his first carry of the game. Certainly won't be his last.
2: Logan Wilf.
1: And that brings up third and four for the Tigers on their opening drive.
2: Third and six.
1: Break the huddle. It is Charles Ratzloff in the pistol. Brooks behind him. Wide and wide receiver up top, one to the bottom. Gets the snap. Fakes the handoff. Keeps it himself. Tries to go around the right side. Nowhere to go. And brought down for a loss of three.
2: So the
1: good nature in the first couple of plays set them up third manageable, negated by the three-yard loss by Charlie Ratzloff. So they'll punt it away, fourth and seven from the 22-yard line.
2: Sawyer Thompson back to receive the punt for the Griffins.
1: Sawyer Thompson will receive for the Griffins. He stands at his own 45-yard line.
2: Tyson Johnson
1: set to boot it away for the Tigers. Snap comes in, right on target, clean operation, boots it away with the right foot, high spiral, ends up at about the opposite 45-yard line, now reverses field to the left side, past midfield, past the 45, brought down by a group of Tigers, including Noah Nation. 9:52 on the clock. That's when the Gretna East Griffins will start their first drive from the Tigers' 41-yard line. And we get to take a look at the starting defense for the Tigers, brought to you by M&B Bank once again. Seton Campbell, Christian Beasley, and Jethro Troches on the defensive line. Jackson Brooks, Owen Ablitz, Ben Glore, and Breck Feel in the linebacker core in the secondary. On the perimeter is Hayden Shoemaker and Brennan Chris, and back deep at safety, Creighton Sidlow and Bronx Katzberg. First and 10 for the Griffins at the Tigers' 41-yard line. They get them to jump, but it looks like they will get the free 5 yards. They had gotten back, they hadn't snapped the ball, but A wide receiver up top moved. Should be 45 yards, but that'll give us an opportunity to talk about the field conditions. Tonight brought to you by Ground Excavating. Call Tom Holin or JR Ground for all of your ground excavating needs at 402-469-1056. That's 469-1056. Artificial turf here at Gretna Stadium. It'll be a false start on the Griffins. But field conditions, pristine, artificial turf here at Gretna Stadium. The story of the day, though, has been the heat. Currently under a heat advisory in eastern Nebraska. 90 degrees at kickoff. It'll slowly start to climb down as the sun sets, which is why the game was pushed back to 7:30. But those are our field conditions brought to you by Ground Excavating. First play for the Griffins. Pitch and catch, caught at the 36-yard line. Turns up field, breaks a couple more tackles. And still on his way up. Good for a Griffins first down.
2: Quinn Barra. Tackle made by the Tigers, number 20, Hayden Shoemaker.
1: Hayden Shoemaker making the tackle for the Tigers.
2: Griffins.
1: First down now at the Tigers' 29-yard line. First and 10 in the shotgun. Two wide receivers to the bottom, one up top. Running back sidecar at the top of the formation. They hand it off to the left side. A lot of green grass. Turns upfield. The hashes. Loses the football. And the Tigers get on it. Second play of the game. They force a turnover. And the Tigers. A stroke of good luck. Early in the contest. That's number nine on the recovery. Bronx Katzberg. And the Tigers will take over. They don't get a great field position with it, but they'll take it anywhere on the field.
2: 12-yard line, where they'll have it first and 10.
1: First and 10 for the Tigers at their own 12-yard line. 9:14 on the clock. Ratzlaff in the shotgun. Brooks behind him, fakes the handoff. They swing it out wide, caught at the 10-yard line, turns up field. Falls forward for a few yards. That's Brennan Chris on the reception.
2: Brennan Chris. Pick up of 5 yards. Tackle made by
1: the five. Second and five coming up now on the Hastings 17-yard line. Fresh off the recovery, fumble recovery from Bronx Katzberg. That was Gretna East's

0: first down of the game. It was a three and out, their first time up. Putting it away, two plays later, Gretna East fumbles.
1: 37 for the Tigers.
0: Gives it back to the Tigers. Now they're still looking for that first down. Three wide receivers at the bottom of the formation. One up top. Ratzlaff in the shotgun. Brooks behind him in the pistol. Third down. Ratzlaff gets a snap. Drops back to pass. Looks to his right. Caught at the 25. Turns up field. Should be enough for Tigers. Right, first down.
1: Pass caught by number three.
0: Brandon Chris on the catch. That's our first down. 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First and 10 for the Tigers, their own 26-yard line. Two wide receivers up top, Brandon Chris up there, Christian Bull to the bottom all by himself. Ratzlaff in the pistol, Brooks right behind him. Strong side to the left side of the offensive line. RPO, they swing it out, caught by Chris. Turns upfield, now he fumbles.
1: Fumble
0: and is recovered by Gretna East at the 35-yard line.
1: Griffin's football. Fumble recovered by number one, MJ Marriott.
0: The fumble will give the ball back to Gretna East. We'll take a quick break before the Griffin's second possession of the game.
1: Griffins will have it first.
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0: It's Gretna East football after the Brendan Chris fumble. Back-to-back fumbles on alternating possessions for both offenses here early in the first quarter. Gretna East now for their second time out on offense. Last time out was a fumble on their second play of the game. So they're looking to turn their fortunes in. It was a very productive first play for them and what looked like to be an even more productive second play before the fumble from Jung. 7:50 on the clock in the first quarter, first and 10 from the Tigers' 35-yard line, Griffin's football. Two wide receivers at the bottom of the formation. It's a handoff up the middle, turns up the field, breaks a couple of tackles. Now at the 15, drags the Tiger defender out towards the 22-yard line.
1: Quinn Malone on the first down carry.
0: Malone on the carry, gain of probably 13 or 14 yards on the play. Hastings wearing their whites. Away uniforms, white jerseys, black numbers. Matt black helmets, black pants, and Gretna East. Black jerseys, yellow trim, yellow stripes along the shoulders, bright yellow numbers, yellow pants, and glossy black helmets. Going right to left on your imaginary television screen. First and 10. First passing play. They swing it out, caught at the top of the formation. Turn up the field inside the 10. 5 touchdown. Griffins. That pass to Quinn Barrow.
1: Chase throws pass. To number four, Quinn Barra.
0: Quinn Barra from 24 yards out.
1: 24-yard touchdown.
0: And the first score of the game, Grant East on top, 6-0. And they'll send the PAT unit out. Camden Corth will go out and boot it away. Just a quick swing pass, get you guys out in space and let them do what they like to do. Break tackles. Turn up field, and the snap comes in. Clean operation, kick through the upright. 7-0 lead for Griffin East. 7:13 left in the first quarter. 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
1: And we're back, 7:13 left in the first quarter. Gretna East gets on the board first, courtesy of a 24-yard touchdown pass from Chase Groh to Quinn Barra. Caps off a two-play, 35-yard touchdown drive set up by a fumble by Brennan Chris after the Tigers' first down of the evening. And they were set to get kicked off, but that'll give us an opportunity to take a look at the local scoreboard. 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Bit of a staggered schedule here throughout the Hastings area. Adam Central got things started first. They got to get their game started at the normal 7 o'clock time. They currently lead Central City 7-6 in the second quarter. Scott Miller on the call there, KICS Hastings. And then St. Cecilia taking on Centennial. That game set to get kicked off here in about 20 minutes. I'll keep you updated on that once it gets underway. Adam Central fresh off a 10-0 win against Ogallala last week. And St. Cecilia trying to bounce back from a tough game against Gibbon. But Adam Central on top early. Certainly something we'll want to keep an eye on. Good measuring stick game for the Patriots. And see how much they have improved. We heard that throughout the offseason. We heard that in the early parts of the season. Good run game, good defense. They can take care of the football. It's a tough out. Both teams set and ready to get kicked off here after the Gretna East touchdown. 7-0 lead with 7:13 left in the first quarter. They have it teed up and ready to boot off. And they do onside kick and well executed. Gretna East recovers.
2: Recovered by the Griffins.
1: A number 84. Good scouting effort there. The way that Hastings was set up, a lot of players on the right side of the field, a lot of players on the left side of the field, not a whole lot covering the middle. So the second-ranked team in Class B gets one on Hastings with the onside kick. So they'll take over first and 10. At the Tigers' 42-yard line. Chase Groh in the shotgun. Malone to his left. Two wide receivers up top. One at the bottom. First and 10 going right to left. Groh gets the snap. Looks to throw. Steps back. Has some time. Steps up. Throws down the field. Tigers defender falls down and caught in the end zone by Barra. For his second touchdown in as many plays. Great Sidlow out there. Tripped on his own feet. Which left Barrow wide open in the end zone. Quick pitch and catch for the Griffins. 13-0 lead after the onside kick recovery. That's the second touchdown pass for Chase Groh. The second touchdown reception for Quinn Barrow. Now they send the PAT unit out to dot the I and go up two touchdounds before the 7-minute mark in the first quarter. Snap comes in, clean operation, kick through the uprights, and the Griffins go up 14-0, 7-1 left in the first quarter.
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1: 7:01 left in the first quarter. Griffins go up 14-0 on the Hastings Tigers. Back-to-back touchdown passes from Chase Groh. Back-to-back touchdown receptions from Quinn Barra. They give the Griffins a two-score lead. Last time out, it was an onside kick recovery for the Gretna East kickoff units. See if Hastings is able to adjust. If not, looks like it's Carter Johnson and Hayden Shoemaker back deep to receive for the Tigers. 7:01 left in the first quarter. Because they do squeeze in those interior defenders for the Tigers to give Grand East a little bit less room if they do want to try another onside kick. That was the trouble with Hastings. They had too much space on the middle of the field, so they squeeze in to prevent that. Kick is deep and will be in the end zone over the head of Brandon Chris. And the Tigers will start their third possession of the game at their own 20-yard line.
2: At their own 20, first and 10.
1: The first drive was a three and out. They got 5 yards on first and second down, and then it was a 3-yard loss on third down. And their second play, or the second drive, they picked up a first down. They're down on a quick pass, and then a fumble by Brennan Chris gave the ball back to the Tigers. But now they're out for possession number three, and looks like it is Carlos Gutierrez in behind center. See what he brings to the table. Comes in, looks to throw. Rolls out to his left, fires out into the flat. Caught and dropped for a loss. That's
2: number
1: Owen
2: five,
1: Ablett.
2: Carlos Gutierrez pass. Brought down by number six, Brody Boone.
1: Yeah, about a 1 yard no loss game. On the play. Brody Boone on the tackle for Gretna East. So that moves him back to the 19 yard line, second and 11.
2: That pass was caught by number
1: Tigers.
2: 13, Owen Ablett.
1: Gutierrez. Now on the field, Jackson Brooks behind him. Two wide receivers at the bottom. That's Shoemaker and Sidlow. Gutierrez looks to throw. Over the middle, through the hands of Shoemaker.
2: Gutierrez's pass falls incomplete.
1: Just missed him. Tried to lead him a little bit more outside than I think Shoemaker was ready for it. And that sets up third and 11 for the Tigers. Just one first down on the night. They have not gotten past the 35-yard line on their own side of the field. They've got some work to do. Down two touchdowns. 6:18 left in the first quarter. Hastings going left to right. Carlos Gutierrez in at quarterback. 2x2 formation. Brooks behind the quarterback in the pistol. Gutierrez fakes the handoff. Now looks to throw. In trouble. Brought down in the backfield by a gang of Griffins. That sets
2: Gutierrez
1: up fourth down.
2: Brought down by number 62.
1: And so I'll bring out the punt team again for the second time tonight. And Gretna East will get a favorable field position. I think the worst field position they've had is the Tigers' 43-yard line.
2: Brings up fourth and 15 for the Tigers.
1: All right, I guess on their last drive they start. No, that was on the 43-yard line too.
2: Johnson back to receive.
1: Sawyer Thompson back to receive for Gretna.
2: Sawyer Thompson.
1: Tigers out to punt 5.5. To go in Q1. Snap comes in high, collects it, just gets it off in time, but doesn't get a whole lot of power behind it. Fielded at the 41-yard line, and that's where the Griffins will start on their next possession. After the Tigers, three and out. It's 5:20 left in the first quarter. First and 10 for Gretna East at the 41-yard line of Hastings. Back-to-back possessions for the Griffins, both of them leading in long touchdown passes from Chase Groh to Quinn Barra. One was on the second play of the drive, and then they followed it up with an onside kick recovery and threw it right back to Barra, who was wide open in the end zone after a Tiger defender tripped on his way there. First and 10 for the Griffins. Groh in the pistol. Hands it off to the left side. Gets past the line of scrimmage, up to the 35, up the middle. Runs through a tackler at the 20, 25, and brought down
2: Quint Malone on the carry for the Griffins.
1: Inside the 17-yard line for a first down.
2: Number 14, Benjamin Ward.
1: For the Griffins.
2: That run results in a Griffins first down.
1: That was Quint Malone on the carry for Gretna East.
2: 23 yards on that play.
1: They move quickly. Two wide receivers to the bottom of the formation, one up top. Tied in off the left side of the line and a back behind Groh in the pistol. Going right to left on your imaginary television screen. Groh keeps it himself out the perimeter and brought down after a gain of 8-7. We'll call that 7.
2: Tackles made by
1: sets
2: the
1: up second and short
2: Jackson
1: for the
2: Brooks.
1: Griffins. as they near the 10-yard line.
2: Second and three for the
1: up two scores, looking to make that a 21-point lead about halfway through the first quarter. Growing the pistol, Malone behind him. Two wide receivers at the bottom, one up top, a tight end to either side of the formation. Tight end now comes in motion right to left. It's a handoff up the left side, up the middle, untouched, touchdown.
2: Touchdown,
1: Malone. A 11-yard touchdown run. Quentin Malone on the touchdown. Extends the lead 20-0, Gretna East. 4:10 left to go in the first quarter. And so they bring out the PAT unit once again.
2: The extra point for the Griffins, number nine.
1: Try to add the I, dot the I on. Another quick but effective touchdown drive for Gretna East. Snap comes in. Hold is clean and kick through the uprights. 21-0 Gretna East lead. We'll take a quick break. We'll be back here on KHAS Radio.
6: 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I'm the Safe Kids coordinator, and I teach the certified nurses aid class. And the Safe Kids stuff, we're educating families. It's inspiring because I hope we're preventing injury. 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
1: Four 10 remaining in the first quarter. Griffins jump on top of the Tigers, 21-0. Another three-play drive, this one from 41 yards out in total, capped off by a 11-yard run from Quentin Malone. Found the end zone. PAT goes cleanly through the uprights. Now the Griffins up 21-0 with 4:10 left to go in the first quarter. Have it set and teed up, ready to boot it away to the Tigers. And another high and deep kick. Not much of an opportunity for Brandon Chris on the near side of the field. 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First and 10 for the Tigers, their own 20-yard line. It's been a tough sliding for the Tigers offense. A three and out on their first possession, a fumble on the third play of their second possession, and another three and out last time out. Carlos Gutierrez back in at quarterback. Jackson Brooks behind him in the pistol. Two wide receivers down low, one up top. Gutierrez gets the snap, fakes the handoff, rolls out to his left, looking to throw, fires. And caught near the 30-yard line. Good gain on first down. And the first completion from Carlos Gutierrez. Tonight, Charles Ratzlaff started the game at quarterback. Haven't seen him since that second drive. But the pass play goes for 9 yards. Second and one for the Tigers. Two wide receivers up top, and Quinn Simmons and Brennan Chris. Oop, make that three with Owen Ablett. Bunched up out there. Gutierrez back to throw again. This time rolls to his left, fires over the middle of the field, intercepted at the 41-yard line. I think the ball was deflected
2: on the play.
1: Results in the second turnover of the night for Tigers.
2: With the pickoff
1: by Aiden Crosby.
2: Announcement. Your Gretna East Griffins softball team defeated Omaha Marion tonight 6-5.
1: And so they'll take over first and 10. At the Tigers, 42-yard line with 3:26 left to go in the first quarter.
2: Griffins have it first and 10 at the Tigers.
1: It's been scored on a three-play drive the last time out, 41 yards, capped off by an 11-yard touchdown run from Quinn Malone. Hastings has not found much rhythm on defense. forced a fumble on the first drive, but it's been all Gretna East after that. Wide receiver Crick coming across the motion, gets past the 35 near the first down marker. His helmet pops off, but a gain of 8 on the pop pass.
2: Number 13, Owen Ablett.
1: That was Jackson Idias.
2: Brings up second and 2.
1: Second and 2 now for the Griffins.
2: The Tigers, 34-yard line.
1: 34-yard line. Chase Groh in the pistol. Got it back to his left. Two wide receivers up top, point at the bottom. Tied into either side of the formation. It's a handoff up the middle. He's got space. Past 25. Turns on the jet up to Hasses. Makes the man miss at the 5. Tripped up. Falls into the end zone for another Gretna East touchdown. This one from 34 yards out.
2: 34-yard touchdown carry.
1: And that extends the lead 27-0 with 2:41 left to go in the first quarter. Didn't quite catch a number on who had the run there.
2: The extra point for the Griffins.
1: But if it's Quinn and Malone who's gotten the lion's share, or I should say the Griffins' share of the carries here tonight, it'll be his second touchdown of the night. Snap comes in on the PAT kick. Smash through the uprights. Gretna East up 28-0 on the Tigers. Kickoff. After this, you're listening to Tigers football on KHAS.
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0: 28-0 lead for Gretna East, 2:41 left to go in the first quarter. A two-play, 42-yard touchdown drive capped off by a 34-yard touchdown run from River Junge. Now they have the ball teed up, ready to let it rip again. It's been an onside kick, and then three, make it four touchbacks so far on the night. They have it teed up and ready to go. Put it away, another high and deep kick. Not returnable. First and 10 for the Tigers at their own 20-yard line.
1: The end zone for a touchback. Tigers will have it.
0: At their own 20-yard line. We've seen Carlos Gutierrez out of quarterback the last couple of drives. We'll see if that continues here with 2:41 left in the first quarter. Tigers got a 9-yard pitch and catch from Gutierrez before an interception on the next play. Looks like it's back to Charlie Ratzlaff, 6'2" junior quarterback in the pistol. Brooks behind him, gets the snap, rolls out to his right. He's looking to throw, throws out on the outside, knocked away at the 25-yard line. Ratzlaff's incomplete pass. Was looking for Hayden Shoemaker. That sets up second and 10 for the Tigers. 2:35 left in Q1. Second and 10 from their own 20-yard line. Tigers looking for what would be just their second first down of the evening. Ratzlaff in the pistol. Brooks behind him, three wide receivers up top, one at the bottom. Going left to right on your imaginary television screen. It's a handoff up the middle, nowhere to go. He's going to churn his legs for a few yards. Makes it a solid carry on second down. Gain of three on the play. Sets up second and 7.
1: Stop made
0: from
1: by
0: the 23-yard line.
1: The center of the Griffins line.
0: It'll be about 2 minutes on the clock in the first
1: third
0: quarter by the time the ball is snapped.
1: The
0: they
1: Tigers
0: break the huddle. 22 seconds on the play clock. Ratzlaff in the pistol. Brooks behind him. Christian Bowl at the roll at the bottom of the formation. Gets the snap, but a little bit jumpy.
1: Flags
0: that'll
1: on the
0: back them up. Another 5 yards. So second and 7, or third and 7 turns to
1: false
0: third and 12. .153 on the clock before our first quarter break.
1: The ball back 5 yards. It's third and 12 for the Tigers.
0: And ready to resume. Third and 12 now from their own 18-yard
1: line.
0: Two wide receivers up top, two to the bottom, and Ablett and Broll. Can't quite catch numbers, but it looks like that's Shoemaker and Chris top of the formation. Drop back to pass, throws, knocked down at the line of scrimmage,
1: that
0: incomplete.
1: Pass falls incomplete.
0: Fourth and 12 for the Tigers. They'll put it away with 1:33 left to go in the first quarter. The snap on the last punt a little bit high. Didn't give their punter great opportunity to really step into a short punt from
1: 27,
0: Tyson Johnson.
1: Kick for the Tigers. Back to receive the punt would be number 13.
0: But still some meat on the bone
1: Sawyer
0: there.
1: Thompson for the Griffins.
0: Sawyer Thompson set up at his own 45-yard line. Snap comes in, much more on target. He's able to get all of this one. A spiraler caught at the 44-yard line, turns upfield. Backs track, now reverses field, now towards the near sideline, pass midfield, through the 40, up the sideline, 20. He's got a couple of Tigers to beat, wrapped up by Tyson Johnson. Brought down at the 11-yard line, and will give the Tigers field position, but a flag on the play.
1: For the Tigers, Tyson Johnson, Sawyer Thompson, turns that punt.
0: Or at least the graphic on the video board, that may have been bamboozled, because I don't see one on the field. And it doesn't seem like they are moving the football, so that will give the Griffins the ball with 1:15 left to go in the first quarter at the Tigers' 11-yard line. Rowe in the shotgun. We got Ethan Eschbach Sidecar to his right side. Rowe takes on himself to the right side. Up to the stashes.
1: Five touchdown Griffins.
0: With 69 seconds left in the first quarter. 34-0 lead for the Griffins. The third total touchdown tonight scored by Chase Groh. The first one on the ground, this time from 11 yards out. And send the PAT unit out. Different kicker.
1: Eli Smith in for the
0: Eli Smith now to complete the PAT. And that kick blocked. And so it's a 34-0 lead for Gretna E. 69 seconds left in the first. 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
0: Well, it's a one-play, 11-yard touchdown drive for Gretna East. A 11-yard touchdown run from quarterback Chase Groh. His third total touchdown of the evening extends the lead to 34 with 69 seconds left to go in the first quarter. Sets a booted away. It's been all touchbacks minus a sneaky onside recovery. Sneaked in there, another deep kick. This one will be in the end zone.
1: First kick goes into
0: looks like Brennan Chris wanted to take that one out, but was pushed back into the end zone. Oh, first and 10 from their own 20-yard line. Has been tough sledding for the Tigers offense. Let's see here. 3-3 and outs and two turnovers through the first 11 minutes of the first quarter. And now they're ready to resume. We've seen both quarterbacks in Charlie Ratzlaff and Carlos Gutierrez. Looks like it's Ratzlaff back out there. 2x2 formation, Brooks in the backfield with Ratzlaff, first and 10. Gets the snap, quick handoff. Tries to find some space in the middle, can't. He's dropped for a 2-yard loss.
1: Brooks on the carry for the Tigers.
0: Now second and 12 for the Tigers. Under a minute left to go in the first quarter. But a quick update from Central City. The Patriots up 24-6 over Central City. Central City, a widely considered a top 10 team in Class C1, Adams Central. Feels good about the unit that they have and up by a few scores at the halftime break. Second and 12 now, Ratzlaff in the pistol. Brooks behind him, fakes the handoff. Rolls to his left, steps up in the pocket, and brought down. He's able to get back near the line of scrimmage. With the second sack of the night from the Griffins defense.
1: And number 56, Carson.
0: That could be the last play of the first quarter if they wanted to. A quarter to forget for the Tigers. A quarter of excellence for the Griffins. Looks like they will take it to the second quarter. 34-0 lead. Griffin East on top over Hastings. 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
0: Quarter number two on the way. 34-0 lead for Gretna East over the visiting Tigers. Brandon Shanahan broadcasting live from Gretna Stadium as the sun is officially set in eastern Nebraska. 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Adams Central up 24-6 over Central City in our other game on KICS. As 3rd and 13 for the Tigers to start the second quarter, now going from right to left.
1: At their own 17-yard line.
0: We'll see if that's just the lucky end zone for the Tigers. Squaring up against the second-ranked team in Class B in Gretna. East knew it was going to be an uphill battle, and it's been just that so far through the first 12. Ratzlaff back to throw. Over the middle, caught at the 25, but chopped down right after. So a good gain on the play, but won't be enough for a first down.
1: Number one, MJ.
0: And they'll bring out the punting team.
1: Pass is good for 8 yards. Brings up fourth and five for the Tigers at their own 25-yard line. Number 27, Tyson Johnson in to kick for.
0: It's the fifth Tigers. Three and out on the night from the Tigers offense.
1: Number 13, Sawyer Thompson.
0: And they'll boot it away. Sawyer Thompson heads back to his own 40-yard line to receive the punt, brought all the way back to the 11 last time out. Snap comes in clean, and a good high spiraling punt. We field it at the 30-yard line. Now heads up towards the far sideline. Cuts back in up the hashes towards the 35. Brought down.
1: Sawyer Thompson returns that punt 5 yards.
0: And a late penalty coming in. What would have been the longest field of the night for the Griffins. Now getting a little bit shorter after what looks to be an unnecessary roughness penalty on Stetson Sweeley. Ball is currently spotted just shy of the 35-yard line. So that'll put him right about midfield.
1: That was a 45-yard punt by Johnson.
0: Well, it's exactly where they go, but it'll be first and 10 for the Griffins. 11:03 left to go in quarter number three. It was a one-play, 11-yard touchdown drive, being all of 11-yard touchdown run from Chase Rowe. His third total touchdown of the night. He's got two passing and now one on the ground. So that would give the Tigers the Griffins the ball at the 50-yard line.
1: Midfield.
0: Again, would have been the longest field that they've had tonight, but an unnecessary roughness penalty gives them a free 15, brings them all the way to midfield. Technically on the other side of the 50-yard line, but nonetheless, that's where they'll start. First and 10 for the Griffins. Groh gets the snap. It's a handoff. Drops the ball. And I think Gretna East jumped on top of it. They did lose the fumble on their very first possession of the drive, or of the game. It was the only drive of the night that hasn't resulted in a touchdown. Oh, Hastings recovers. So the second turnover of the night for the Griffins. Give the Tigers the ball back at the Griffin 49-yard line. So not only does it give them the ball back, but it gives them
1: first and 10 at the Griffins 49-yard line.
0: Their best starting field, or their best field position period of the night. Have not gotten past the 50 tonight, just one first down to their credit. And they'll start with 10:54 left to go in the second quarter. On the Griffin 48-yard line, Carlos Gutierrez back out at quarterback. Two wide receivers down low, one all the way up top, and then a slot on the inside. It's a handoff up the middle, bounces to the right. Stiff arm past the 45. Chopped down after a 7-yard gain.
1: Brooks on the carry for the Tigers. Brought down by the Griffins, number 21.
0: Brooks on the carry. Solid play on first down.
1: Makes it second and four for the Tigers at the Griffins.
0: The Tigers up next. 10.5 to go in Q2, 34-0 lead for the Griffins. But the Tigers in their best position so far after the Gretna East fumble. Second and four, Gutierrez in the shotgun. Brooks directly behind him gets the snap, drops back to throw. Across the middle, caught at the hashes. That's going to be good for a Tigers first down.
1: Aiden Shoemaker
0: on the catch. 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Located at 405 West J Street in Hastings. First and 10 for the Tigers at the Griffins 37-yard line. Carlos Gutierrez in the pistol. Back behind him. He's going to hand it to him. It's Brooks. He's met in the backfield. Nowhere to go.
1: Brooks on the carry.
0: He's chopped down for
1: the Tigers.
0: Short loss on the play.
1: Stop made by the Griffins. Number 58, Christian Musquiz. And number 62, Landon Heiner. Loss of three on the play. Brings up second and 13 for the Tigers at the Griffins 40-yard line.
0: Second and 13 for Hastings. 9:20 left in the first quarter, going right to left. The furthest downfield they've made it so far tonight. Gutierrez and a quarterback. Switching off series with Charlie Ratzloff. Gutierrez gets the snap, rolls out to his right, looks to throw. Has a man out in the flat, Shoemaker. Turns up the field, gets back towards the original line of scrimmage. Set up third and 10 for the Tigers.
1: Stop made by the Griffins, number five.
0: Now the clock will continue to tick with just under 9 minutes left to go. Third and 10 for the Tigers. Got to imagine you have two plays to get 10 yards here.
1: For the Tigers.
0: So if you have another short pass like that, split the difference and then get after it on fourth down. Set you up as well as he can. Gutierrez back to throw. Rolls out to his left. Pump fakes. Now in trouble and throws it away. That's going to be intentional grounding.
1: Gutierrez pass falls.
0: Did not get to the line of scrimmage. And but maybe Brooks was in the area. And nope, they throw the flag. So it would have been fourth. Well, now sets up fourth and a bazillion after the penalty. Gutierrez nowhere to go with it, to be fair. Swarmed by a gang of Griffins. 10 yards back behind the line of scrimmage. Tried to make something out of it, but Brooks not quite in the area to give him the free pass. Curious where they'll actually spot the ball, but it's going to be fourth and many, many yards. I expect to see the punt team out. The official still talking about it in midfield. But they officially spot the ball back at the Hastings 46-yard line. So intentional grounding, loss of down will make it fourth and 27 for the Tigers.
1: It's fourth and 27 for the Tigers. Ball's at their own 46.
0: So the Gretna East turnover doesn't hurt them. They'll likely start, I'll hold my words there. 8:22, the Tigers sets a boot away from about their own 33-yard line. Snap comes in, and another really good punt. And be fielded inside their own 20. Scooped up the sideline on the near side of the field. Cuts back in towards the numbers and chopped down at the 48-yard line.
1: Thompson,
0: huge hit there from Creighton Campbell.
1: Number 73, Satan Campbell.
0: The offensive tackle, defensive lineman throwing his weight around. First and 10 for the Griffins. Another 8:07 left to go in the second quarter.
1: For the Griffins at their own 49-yard line.
0: 8:07 left to go before halftime. First and 10 at their own 49-yard line. So they're officially their worst starting field position of the night so far. It was a fumble on the first play. It's a handoff towards the left side. Turns up on that hash. Is past 35. Makes a man miss at the 40. Now up the sideline and one more stiff arm, but can't quite break through it. Chopped down at the 15-yard line. Good tenacity from Owen Ablett to go and chase him down on the touchdown-saving tackle. And a 36-yard carry from Malone, who is on the hunt for his second rushing touchdown of the day. Nonetheless, first and 10 for the Griffins at their own 15-yard line. Set up shop. Rowe in the shotgun. Gets the snap, looks to throw. Steps up, fires towards the pylon. Caught in the back of the end zone.
1: Touchdown, Griffins. Number 13.
0: And that is Sawyer Thompson on the 16-yard touchdown pitch and catch. Let's send the PAT unit out. Looks like it is Easton Paul. Third different kicker we've seen so far for Gretton East today. Snap comes in and the kick. Through the uprights, and extends the lead, 41-0. Gretton East on top, 7:32 left in the second quarter.
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0: That was a two-play, 49-yard touchdown drive for Gretna East, capped off by a 16-yard touchdown pass from Chase Groh. Sawyer Thompson, Groh's fourth total touchdown of the night, third through the air. The first of the night for Sawyer Thompson, who's also slashed up Hastings on the special team side. And the kick is up and through the end zone. Oh, Hastings will start first and 10 at their own 20-yard line with 7:32 left to go before halftime. First and 10, 7:32 on the clock. We've seen two different quarterbacks throughout the evening for Hastings. That's Charlie Rasloff, who is a starter, came out in the first couple of possessions. And we've also seen several different possessions for Carlos Gutierrez. With 5-3 and outs and two turnovers for the Tigers offense, they did pick up a first down to get past midfield thanks to a Gretna East fumble their last time out, but have been held pretty quiet throughout the evening. Well, have a fresh set of downs in front of them. Looks like it's Rasloff in at quarterback. He gets the snap. Quarterback keeper off the left side, turns up field. He'll pick up four on the carry.
1: Rasloff on the carry. Tackle made by the Griffins, number 21, Bryce Boyer.
0: Bryce Boyer on the tackle for Gretna East.
1: Bring second and five.
0: And a positive play on first down for the Tigers. .706 now on the clock and ticking. Second and five for the Tigers at their own 25-yard line. Two wide receivers spread out up top, one at the bottom and one very close to the left side of the offensive line. It's a handoff up the middle. Brooks on the carry. Oh, maybe not Brooks. I think that's
1: number nine, Bronx Katzberg on the carry, tackled by MJ.
0: Bronx Katzberg on the carry.
1: Pick up a three. It's third.
0: 3 yard gain sets up third and two for Hastings. .619 and ticking before halftime. Rasloff in the pistol. 2x2 formation. Drops back to throw. Looks to the right side. Caught at the 30. Turns up the field. Pass 35. Push out of bounds. Before he gets to the 45, that's a good for a Tigers. First down, Brendan Chris on the reception. 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Located at 405 West J Street in Hastings. We'll see third down of the night for the Tigers. First and 10 for Hastings at their own 43-yard line. 42. Two wide receivers spread out up top, one all alone to the bottom. Rasloff takes himself along, tries to get to the outside on the right side. Right side, but nothing there. Brought down for a 4-yard loss on the play.
1: Loss of 5 on the play, brings up second and, correction, loss of 4 brings up second and 14 for the Tigers.
0: Second and 15 now for Hastings. Down 40-0. Second and long. Rasloff back to throw and tries to find Chris up the middle, but a late penalty marker on the play. We might get a type of pass interference. Looked pretty bang-bang to me, but they have the better vantage points.
1: Pass interference.
0: And, yeah, it'll be pass interference, so it should give Hastings their second first down of the drive. So keeping the chain gang busy. Chain gang brought to you by Pat's Auto Repair and Towing in Hastings. 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Tigers trying to find some momentum before the halftime break. First and 10 now from the Griffins' 47-yard line. Ratzlaff in the shotgun. Rolls out to his left. Throws out. Has a man open. Has to come back to it. Falls Ratchet down on the way in. Creighton Sidlow makes the catch. Good for Creighton moderate Sidlow. Gain, but gain of left two. A little bit of meat on the bone there.
1: Brings up
0: second and 7 for
1: the Griffins' 45-yard line.
0: Griffins' 45-yard line.

0: minutes to play in the first quarter. Or the first half, I should say. Excuse me. Three wide receivers up top, one at the bottom. Now drops back to pass. Turns up the field. He'll take it himself. Man, at the line of scrimmage. Picks up a couple of yards on the play. But stood up at the 42-3-yard line.
1: Asher Robinson. Gain of two on the play. Brings up third and six.
0: And now third and six for Hastings. That imagines four down territory like we kind of had it the last time out. You have two plays to get the 6 yards. So you just don't want to go backwards. Three by one formation. Three up top, one at the bottom. Gutierrez back in a quarterback. The snap goes through his leg, so mentioned he can't go backwards. Otherwise, if he can just stay put or go forward, get some yards. He got two plays here, but now in a tough spot, and they'll send out the punt team after another botched third down play. It was an intentional grounding by Gutierrez as he was getting sacked on the last drive, and now a snap goes through his legs.
1: Heading back to receive for
0: Bill Buckner style, and Thompson. Now sets it up fourth and 16, so they'll boot it away. The snap comes in. Clean operation, boots it away. Lands at the 19-yard line, takes a Griffin East bounce. They finally honk it down inside the 25-yard line, and that's where the Griffins will take over. We'll be back with their drive, 2:46 left to go, in quarter number two, 40-0 lead, Griffin East.
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0: 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First and 10 for Gretna East. They set up shop after the Hastings punt. First and 10 at their own 24-yard line. The longest field ahead of them today. It's a handoff to the left side. She has the first tackler brought down after a moderate gain. Gain of about six, maybe five on the play.
1: Tackle made by the Tigers. Number
0: second and medium coming up for Gretna East. Second ranked team in Class B. Certainly looking like it tonight. 40-0. They've had two turnovers via the fumble, but other than that, it's been touchdowns, usually by the long play variety or a long play setting up the touchdown throughout. Second and five for the Griffins. Grow in the shotgun. And it's a quarterback keeper up the left side, up the hash. His stiff arm at 30, now up towards the sideline, shoved out of bounds past the 35-yard line. Good for a Gretna East first down.
1: Knocked out of bounds.
0: Officially under
1: Tigers,
0: 2 minutes left to play.
1: Brick file. That run results in a Griffins first down.

0: Ball's at their own.
1: First and 10. Groh in the shotgun. Looks to his left. Fires one out there. Caught at the hash. Just turns up field past the 40.
0: Pass.
1: Good for a gain of 7
0: Caleb
1: on the play.
0: Tesmer.
1: Caleb Tesmer
0: brought down
1: on
0: the
1: reception.
0: Tigers. Number 9, Katzberg. Gain of 7.
1: Bronx Katzberg on the tackle. Or the Tigers.
0: Ball's at their own 41-yard line.
1: 2-by-1 formation. 2 wide receivers at the bottom. 1 up top. A couple of tight ends on either side of the formation. A back in the backfield with Groh. Gets the snap. It's a handoff to the right side. Up the middle. Past the 45. Falls forward for a first
0: Boyer
1: down.
0: On the carry.
1: That's Rice Boyer on the carry.
0: The
1: 5'9 sophomore.
0: That carry results in a
1: showing his strength.
0: First down.
1: On the drive, first down for Gretton East at their own 46-yard line. Up 40 to nothing. And a whistle on the play. Not sure what the stoppage is exactly, but Jackson Brooks heads off the field. And Gavin Summer-Stansbury comes in to replace him. Wonder if it was an equipment malfunction, but nonetheless, we're rolling. 69 seconds left before halftime. 40-0 lead for Gretna East. 2-by-1 formation. Tight end comes in motion right to left. It's a handoff towards the right side, up the hashes. Now he's working his way towards the sideline. Breaks through a tackler, past the 40, and brought down at the 38-yard line. Good for another Gretna East first down. We'll stop the clock momentarily.
0: Creighton Sidlow
1: on the tackle. He looks a bit shaken up, getting up. And we'll see what Gretna East wants to do. I mean, you're up 40, so you kind of don't want to go for it too much. But it's also an opportunity to work your, you know, 60-second offense. So first and 10. They get up fairly quickly. 30 seconds now on the clock. Groh drops back to pass. Throws it down the field, looking for a touchdown. Has the man, if they can get to him, caught at the 2. Falls forward and in for a Gretna East touchdown with 19 seconds up before the halftime break.
0: Sawyer Thompson, 39-yard touchdown.
1: His fourth touching, Chase Groh, his fourth touchdown pass of the night. Fifth total. He's got one on the ground as well. Thompson's second touchdown pass. A touchdown reception on the night. Extends the lead 46-0.
0: Eli Smith in to attempt the extra point for the Griffins.
1: We'll send out another new kicker. Snap comes in. Kick through the uprights. Gretna East 47, Hastings 0. 18 seconds up before halftime. 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
1: 47-0 lead for Gretna East. A 30-plus yard touchdown pass from Chase Groh to Sawyer Thompson. His fourth total touchdown pass of the night. And the second reception from Thompson. Giving them a 47-point lead with 18 seconds left before the halftime break. During the halftime break, we'll tell you about what's going on throughout the wide world of sports. Adam Central looking good so far to start their season. I'll get the latest on what's going on from Central City. We'll tell you about what's going on in college football. And plenty.

0: Sets from there down 47-0. You could also attack it. You got three timeouts left, 18 seconds left. You know, Gretna East is probably a little out of hand at this point, but at some point down the road, you could be in a situation where you have 18 seconds on the clock and three timeouts, and you got to go win a ball game. So we'll see what Hastings has drawn up here. Is Charlie Retzlaff in at quarterback? He's been exchanging drives with Carlos Gutierrez. Pistol formation, Brooks behind him. Hands it off to Brooks, and he'll trot on forward for a few yards on the play. No timeout, so that'll take us to halftime. 47-0 lead for the Griffins. Going into the halftime break, you're listening to Tigers Football on KHAS.
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3: .470 lead, Gretna East on top, looking as good as advertised as the second-ranked team in Class B. Hastings, they found some movement throughout the end of the second half there. Picked up a couple of first downs, but third down has not been kind to them, so they've got some work to do. You know, 47-0 at this point, you're kind of looking to just kind of work on things, maybe work on some depth and take it into next week and try to find something good to think about on the two-hour ride back to Hastings. But it has been all Gretna East. Chase Grow on the other side. Four passing touchdowns, another one through the air, or through on the ground, excuse me. So he has been showing out as we would expect from the quarterback on a team leading 47-0. But we will take a look at the local scoreboard brought to you by Furniture and Mattress Direct. 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The game that we're probably keeping our closest tab on is Adams Central at Central City. 5 minutes left in the third. The Patriots up 24-6. And they are in control to pull off a really, really big win

0: here against Central City, who they've had a hard time with in the past. But they are on top by three scores. What else is going on in Class B? We'll take a look here. Omaha Scud up 33-0 over Seward. Platteview, who Hastings battled with quite well last week, is up 56-6 over Omaha Buena Vista. McCook, who's on the schedule later this year for Hastings, down 35-0 to top-ranked Waverly. Lexington up 7-3 over Gehring. York 26-0 over Beatrice. Northwest from Grand Island 17-7 over Crete. Fourth ranked Gretna on the road to Plasma. They're up 7 touchdowns. And Scott's Bluff 3-0 defensive game against Norris. And we'll take a look at what's going on with St. Cecilia, see if we can find that game. Don't have them immediately on my screen here, but Gibbon, who gave St. Cecilia a bunch of fits last week, down 66-6 against Ravenna. Pender 62-0 over Council Bluffs in D1. Seventh ranked Stanton 48-0 over Lutheran High Northeast. Hastings St. Cecilia up 6-0 over Centennial as they approach the halftime break. That game didn't get kicked off until 8 o'clock. Those are the D1 scores that we'll go over. Class A, Omaha Benson, who I was joking with Brandon J. McDermott. That's where he went to high school. Thought they might be a power after their three-touchdown win. Not quite the case. They're down 49-7 to Bellevue East, but, you know, I got it right back. My alma mater, Omaha Bryan, down 43-0 against Omaha Westview. Let's take a look at some volleyball here. The Nebraska volleyball team undefeated, haven't given up a set today, and what's set to be a very exciting season for the Huskers in Chicago. They're at Wintrust Arena tonight against DePaul. Clean sweep over the previously undefeated DePaul volleyball team via scores of 25-19, 25-13, and 25-15. So a very quick and efficient beatdown against the Blue Demons. And also worth mentioning, you know, I know as a Nebraska fan, we always take pride in setting attendance records. For the 18th time in the last four seasons, a program has set an all-time attendance record when Nebraska's played at their arena. They did it earlier this week at South Dakota State, and they did it again today as DePaul reset their attendance record. So excited to see the Huskers continuing to travel well, travel to dominate. Take a look at what's going on in college football. Plenty of action going on tonight. San Jose State up 24-21 over Eastern Michigan. In the Big Ten, Purdue up 44-12 over Indiana State. Kansas up 30-0 over Long Island. Michigan State a 12-point lead to Toledo at the halftime break. Miami up 14-3 at the end of the first quarter. USC a touchdown lead early in the second quarter to Fresno State. And, of course, Nebraska tomorrow gets their season started, coming in as a 23.5-point favorite against the Bobcats in their first ever meeting. We'll get to see new faces like Anthony Calandria, transferred in from UNLV. The rebuilt offensive line with Brendan Black getting the starts, as well as Paul Mubenga. We'll see him out there. Also in that 11 o'clock window, Alabama in action. New starting quarterback Keelan Russell against Eastern Carolina, the defending national champions. Open up as a 40-point favorite against North Texas. Then that noon window opens up. Iowa State, a very much a new-look Iowa State team, gets to take on Southeast Missouri. Georgia against Tennessee State. Oregon against Boise State. They call it the LeGarrette Blount Bowl. Texas at 2:30 against Texas State. The Hawkeyes against Northern Illinois. No way that that goes wrong for the Hawkeyes. Knock on wood. Texas Tech opens up against cross-state rival Abilene Christian University. And then, of course, the slate capped off with LSU and Clemson being the big game that we're all excited for. But that is an extended A very much extended look at your scoreboard update brought to you by Furniture and Mattress Direct. 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Oh, we have some halftime stats. 321 yards for Gretna East to 82 yards for the Tigers. Two turnovers for Gretna East. That's one area where Hastings is on top. It's the one turnover early in the first quarter. Gretna East is confident up twice. But we'll take a quick break. 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
0: And we're back with halftime coverage brought to you by Russ's Market in Hastings, conveniently located at 7th and Burlington in Hastings, because quality matters. 47-0 lead for Gretna East. A couple of minutes until we get underway in the second half here from Gretna Stadium. The Tigers, certainly some work to do, but, as a former Omaha Brian Bear, we had plenty of games like this. So, you kind of go into halftime like, okay, I guess what, we're probably not going to win this one, fellas. But there's still a lot of work that we can do. You know, we talked to Coach Shoemaker at the beginning of the game. This is going to be the toughest team that they see all week. They got Beatrice, York. McCook is getting pushed around. Grand Island Northwest is struggling tonight. So there's going to be some meat on the bones for the Tigers throughout the season. So we'll see how they respond and what you can work on. If you can find some momentum, find something that works, you know, you take that home with you. But we'll take one quick break, and that'll conclude our halftime coverage brought to you by Russ's Market in Hastings, conveniently located at 7th and Burlington, because quality matters.
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0: And we are ready to rock and roll for a half. Number two, quarter number three, 47-0 lead for Gretna East. The Tigers will boot it away to start quarter number three. 47-0 lead for Gretna East.

0: We are ready to roll. 47-0 lead for the second-ranked team in Class B, and you can sure see tonight why they are so highly touted and a state championship contender. The kickoff goes through the end zone, and Gretna East will start at their own 20-yard line. First and 10 for Gretna East. They had a couple of turnovers, a couple of fumbles, one on their first drive of the game, with another one in the second quarter. But otherwise, it's been all touchdowns, including four on the ground, or four through the air for starting quarterback Chase Groh, another one on the ground. Be surprised to see him back out there. It looks like they do make a change. It's junior quarterback Tillman Melsheimer out to run the Griffins offense. It's a handoff to the right side, bounced it outside. Gets a gain of three on the play. See who that was. Number 35. Braden Tex.
1: On the carry.
0: And we're underway in quarter number 44, three.
1: Breck File. Gain of four brings up second six for the Griffins at their own 24.
0: We do have, we are eligible for a 35-point running clock with a 47-point deficit here in the second half. Snap comes in, another handoff this time to the left side, bounces it outside, gets to the numbers, past the 30, tiptoes out of bounds near the 35-yard line. That 35-point running clock will mean the clock will continue to run. It looks like they do have it in effect on every play other than call timeouts, quarter breaks, penalty enforcements, injuries, and scores, change of possessions. So while the ball carry went out of bounds there, they will keep the clock running. Situations like that on first downs where they would traditionally stop the clock, they'll keep it rolling. Handoff up the middle, this time a short gain. Hastings swallows them up pretty quickly. Should be second and about eight on the play. Maybe second and nine.
1: Text on the carry for the Griffins. Gain of one.
0: Second and nine.
1: Brought down by the Tigers, number 22, Brooks.
0: Coming up, Hudson Husen in a tailback for the Griffins. Second and nine at the 33-yard line. Awesome fireworks coming from Warner Park. That's pretty cool. Second and nine, it's a wide receiver, Crick, trying to get him out on the perimeter up the hash near the 40.
1: Number 12, Mason Muller on the carry.
0: Mason Muller. On the carry, he gets a good chunk on the play.
1: Gain of six, third and three.
0: Now that sets up third and three.
1: At the Griffin's 39-yard line.
0: Coming up, the Tigers, an opportunity to get their first defensive stop. That's not a turnover of the game. Third and short for the Griffins. They swing it out wide. Conn at the 40, turns up field. Good for a first down. Brought down at the 45. That's a pitch and catch to Huston Laymaster.
1: Complete to number 29, Laymaster. Tackle made by the Tigers, number 20, Shoemaker.
0: And we're ready to roll again.
1: In a Griffins first down.
0: First down, Gretna East at their own 46-yard line.
1: Tigers 49.
0: Snap, a handoff between the tackles. Oh, quarterback will keep it off the left side. Spins around a couple of defenders. And he eventually falls down. And good thing he had big Kate Campbell chasing him down. If he gets stood up there, that's trouble for the backup quarterback. But nonetheless, he gets a 6-yard gain on first down. Second and four coming up for Gretna East. Now in Hastings territory at their 48-yard line. The Griffins come out in a 2-by-1 formation, two wide receivers to the bottom. Griffins going from left to right. On your imaginary television screen, quarterback keeper off the left side, wrapped up in the backfield and brought down for a loss. A gang of Tigers on the play. That was Brock File getting the initial contact. Jackson Brooks coming in to clean up as well. Now third and six for the Griffins. Third and six. It's a handoff to the left side. Turns up the field, up the hashes, past the 45. Good for a first down. Brought down at the Tiger 40-yard line.
1: On the 8-yard carry. That's a Griffin
0: and
1: first down.
0: Number
1: 9, Catsburg for the Tigers, brings him down. Ball's placed at the Tigers 40-yard line. Griffin's first and 10.
0: First and 10 from the 40-yard line. 47-0 lead for the Griffins. Looks to pass. Throws to the right side. And broken up by Brennan Chris.
1: Broken up by number 3, Chris.
0: Brennan Chris getting the PBU. Now second and 10 from the Tigers. 41 and a quarter yard line. Second and 10 now. Shotgun formation. Two wide receivers at the bottom, one up top. Drops back to throw. Throws over the middle, incomplete.
1: Millsheimer's pass falls incomplete.
0: Jackson Brooks in the area.
1: 10 for the Griffins at the Tigers 40.
0: Now under 6.5 to go in quarter number 3. So far this drive is, I mean, by the time it's over with, whatever happens will take up at least half the third quarter. Third and 10 coming up for the Griffins at the 40-yard line of Hastings. Got to get to the Tigers' 30-yard line to extend the drive. I mean, I guess at this part of the field, there's probably two to get 10. But it drops back to pass. Throw pump fake, fires down the field one-on-one and broken up by Creighton Sidlow. One-on-one coverage, he wins the battle. And it's fourth down for the Griffins.
1: Brings up fourth and 10 for the Griffins.
0: And it looks like for the first time tonight, we'll see the punt unit out for the Griffins. Creighton Sidlow. And what I would guess is Brennan Chris, but I can't quite see his number yet.
1: And number 8, Hamilton.
0: And Landon Hamilton. Nope. That's number 9, Brock Katzberg.
1: Katzberg back to receive.
0: So now as clock winds to the 5-minute mark, a little bit of a high snap. But now he's going to keep it himself. The Griffins going for it on fourth down, up 47. Turns it up the field at the 20. And they get the first down.
1: Camden Court picks up the first down on the fake punt.
0: Interesting call there.
1: Number 4, Sidlow on the tackle for the Tigers.
0: So first down for Gretna East. Their drive continues.
1: First down at the
0: up 47-0. And the fake punt gets a gain of 33 on the play for Gretna East. First and 10 now with the Tigers 20-yard line. It's a handoff wrapped up and thrown down by Colin Hermans.
1: The carry brought down by number 24 for the Tigers, Herms. Loss of 2 brings up second and 12 at the Tigers 22-yard line.
0: Now it's a loss of 2 on the play, second and 12. In the shotgun, it's a handoff to the left side of the formation. Breaks the tackle at the 15, still up inside the 10 before finally tripping up. Should be first and goal for the Griffins with 3:35 left to go.
1: Brought down by the Tigers, number 44, File.
0: And File, it's the bulk of the contact on the play.
1: Picked up first down. First and goal for the Griffins.
0: First and goal at the 9-yard line.
1: 9-yard line.
0: 2-by-1 formation. Well, the first down after the fake punt is successful from Gretna East, up 47. It's a quick pass out to the right side, dropped right through his hands at the 7-yard line. That's the blockers in front of him.
1: Second and goal for the Griffins.
0: But now will be second and goal at the 8-yard line. Fireworks still going off from Warner Park. Not too far away, just a few miles away from Gretna Stadium. Clock under 3 minutes now to go in the third quarter. And the pistol gets a snap. It's a handoff to the left side. Bounces it out. Gets a block inside the five. Touchdown, Gretna East.
1: Touchdown,
0: and
1: the
0: very risky fake punt up 47. Works out well for the Griffins. They extend their lead now 53-0 with 2:39 left to go in the third quarter.
1: Number 99,
0: East. We send the PAT unit out to try to dot the I. Well, it's going to go down as a 9-minute, 21-second drive. It started at the 20-yard line, capped off by the 8-yard touchdown run. Snap comes in, kick through the uprights, and Gretna East goes up 54-0, courtesy of a fake punt. They extend their lead now to 54. 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
0: And we're back. 54-0. Griffins on top. Needed a fake punt to get the first down. Their last drive out. Successful fake punt attempt. Caught the defense sleeping a little bit and turn it into another touchdown to a 54-0. And the Tigers set to get the ball back. Nothing. 2:39 left on the clock in the third quarter. The kick goes out of bounds. Can't quite keep it in bounds, and it should be favorable field position for the Tigers. And they'll move the ball up to the 35-yard line. First and 10 for the Tigers.
1: Tigers have the ball first and 10 at their own 35.
0: 2:39 left, and we have Charlie Ratzlaff back in at quarterback. We've seen him and Carlos Gutierrez share the load behind center. And he drops the snap in trouble. He throws it out into the flat, caught, and then push out of bounds right at the original line of scrimmage.
1: Number 20, Shoemaker on the catch.
0: Aiden Shoemaker makes the catch, no, but forced out of bounds at the line of scrimmage.
1: Tigers at their own 35.
0: And so it'll be second and 10 from their own 35-yard line. 2x1 formation, two wide receivers down at the bottom, one up top, and tied in off the right side as well, and an H-back towards the right side of the field. That's where they fake the handoff to. Now they find the receiver out in the flat, caught at the 40, turns up field past the 50, tiptoes up between a couple of defenders, and it's Ratzlaff to Shoemaker for a good gain and a first down. That chain gang is on the move. That's brought to you by Pat's Auto Repair and Towing. 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First and 10 for the Tigers.
1: First and 10 for the Tigers.
0: At the Gretna East 47-yard line. 2x1 formation. It's a handoff up the middle. Follows the carry, and the ball is on the ground. I didn't see exactly where it was, but I did see the beanbag come out, and it's a fumble. So Gretna East takes over right near midfield. And that change of possession will give Gretna East
1: number 56,
0: ball back with 55 seconds left. Clock keeps running, so we'll keep it here.
1: Griffins will have a first and 10 at their own 47-yard line.
0: First and 10 for the Griffins at their own 47-yard line. Will be the last play of the third quarter. Just a formation, a handoff to the right side, up the hashes, breaks a couple of tackles. Now it's a foot race and finally chased down by Brennan Chris inside the 25-yard line, and that'll take us to our final quarter. 54-0 Griffins up. 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
0: The final 12 minutes of tonight's contest. It's a big 1-2 on the scoreboard to count on. You're listening to Hastings Tigers football on KHAS. Brandon Shanahan from Gretna, Nebraska, on what's turned out to be a very beautiful night. You know, of course, the delayed kickoff to cool things down has done just that. It was 90 degrees at kickoff, and now it's dropped to 85. So a little bit more pleasant. It's a little bit muggy, but it is what it is. A quick scoreboard update. We'll get you the full update here shortly. Adams Central running away from Central City to pick up a huge top 10 win as the Patriots. I guess there's 9 minutes left. I shouldn't count my eggs before they hatch, but would be a huge win for the Patriots. Go up to 2-0 on the season. First and 10 for the Griffins. It's a handoff up the middle, brought down in the backfield by a gang of
1: Fry on the carry for the Griffins.
0: Tiger defenders, including Benjamin Glore, the first to get there.
1: Picks up 2 yards.
0: 54-0 lead for the Griffins. Running clock from Gretna Stadium.
1: Second and 8 for the Griffins at the 21-yard line of the Tigers.
0: Second down now. Two wide receivers down low, one up top. They swing it out. Wide, Conn at the 20, turns up the sideline and push out of bounds near the sticks. He'll be called just short. So third and short coming up. They keep inching up towards that first down marker, and now it's a first down.
1: The result of that pass is a first down for the Griffins.
0: First and 10 from the Tigers' 14-yard line. 2x1 formation, two wide receivers at the top of the formation, one at the bottom Send a man in motion left to right. It's a handoff to the right side. Cuts back in towards the middle and wrapped up right at the line of scrimmage. Fall forward for a couple of yards. Second down coming up for Gretna
1: Houston
0: East.
1: On the carry. Stopped was by number 24, Colin Herms, and number 44, File.
0: Colin Herms on the
1: picked up
0: tackle for Hastings.
1: On the play, second and nine for the Griffins.
0: Second and nine coming up for Gretna East. Same formation, two wide receivers up top, one at the bottom. It's a handoff to the left side of the field. Wrapped up in the backfield for a big loss as Owen Ablett with the TFL. Makes it third and long for the Griffins.
1: For the Tigers on the stop. Loss of six on the play. Correction, loss of five
0: as we
1: on the play. Brings up
0: take under the 10-minute mark from Gretna Stadium. Third and long for the Griffins. We break the huddle with 12 to snap. Same formation we've seen the last two plays, two up top, one at the bottom. Tight end off the left side. Drops back to pass. Looks to throw. Now he's going for the end zone. Overshoots his man. Fourth down.
1: Millsheimer's pass.
0: For the Griffins.
1: Falls incomplete. Brings up fourth down for the Griffins.
0: And it looks like they'll send out a field goal unit. 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Looks like they'll set up shop at the 25-yard line, making for a 35-yard field goal attempt on the near hash. Snap comes in, clean operation, kick up, and through the uprights. Gretna East goes up 57-0, 8:52 left to go in the fourth quarter. 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
0: .52 left to go in the fourth quarter. 57-0 lead for Gretna East. They're set to tee it up off the 35-yard field goal. Hastings will get another crack at it. It was a fumble on their last timeout. They've only had one possession the second half thanks to the 35-point running clock. Gretna East started the second half with a 10-plus minute drive and aided with that running clock and a fake punt up 47. The kickoff goes through the end zone once again. First and 10 for the Tigers at the 20 yard line.
1: For a touchback, Tigers will have it first and 10 at their own 20.
0: And yeah, they'll take over 8:52. On the clock in the final quarter. Up next for Hastings is a home game against Beatrice. We'll tell you more about that after this. Carlos Gutierrez back in, a quarterback handoff up the middle, screams through the first line of defense, brought down after a gain of six. I didn't quite catch a number on it.
1: Number 20, Shoemaker on the carry.
0: Hayden Shoemaker getting the carry. Seen an alternating quarterback system for Hastings tonight with Charlie Ratzlaff, and Carlos Gutierrez, who's in now. Second and four coming up from their own 26-yard line. It's the snap, and now a rollout to his left. Looking for a receiver. He's got one at the 35.
1: Gutierrez pass is
0: caught by Christian Broll. Gets in. Good for a first down. To move the chains, chain gang in motion. 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That's 463-9607 anytime, day or night. First and 10 for the Tigers. Two wide receivers up top, one to the bottom. Gutierrez in the pistol with a back behind him and a back in front of him. On the left side, he throws out into the flat. Caught, turns up field past the 40. Good for a gain of six on first down.
1: Pass is complete to number three, Chris.
0: Brandon Chris on the reception. Going to keep the groove rolling. Now up to their own 41-yard line. Second and four coming up for the Tigers.
1: For the Tigers at their own 41-yard line.
0: Christian Broll at the bottom of the formation. Chris at the top of the formation. Tight end off the right side. They fake the handoff there. Throws out into the flat. That's Ablett. Turns up field past the 45. Past midfield. Pushed out of bounds. Good for another Tigers first down. That first down brought to you by Autoglass Experts. 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Located at 405 West J Street in Hastings. Now in Gretna East Territory. Six and a half to go in the fourth quarter. First and 10 for the Tigers at the Griffin 49-yard line. Three wide receivers up top. One to the bottom. Gutierrez gets the snap, fires out wide. A little bit low. Sidlow has to go down to the ground for it. Not sure if they caught that a completion. They do. It's going to be a loss of one.
1: Gutierrez pass is complete for a loss of one. Number four, Sidlow on the catch.
0: Second and 11. Now for the Tigers. Under 6 minutes to go. Two wide receivers now to the bottom. Gutierrez in the pistol. Takes the handoff, throws out into the flat. Caught by Chris. Fumbles the ball, but Christian Broll right there to land on it. Should be a few yards on the play.
1: The Tigers, Broll recovers the fumble.
0: Third and six
1: for the Tigers.
0: For the Tigers.
1: 45-yard line.
0: On the Grand East 45-yard line. Be about 5 minutes on the clock by the time they snap the ball. Two wide receivers up top, one to the bottom. Back in the backfield with Gutierrez. Gets a snap on the ground. Gutierrez just falls on it.
1: Tigers Gutierrez recovers it.
0: So third down woes continuing for the Tigers here in the second half. It'll be fourth and long. I imagine we'll see the punt team out. Well, it looks like they're leaving the offense out at the moment.
1: Fourth and 15.
0: Shoemaker out on the field barking orders. Gutierrez receiving the orders. And it looks like they keep the offense back out there. Fourth and 15 for the Tigers. Three wide receivers up top. Gutierrez in the pistol. Drops back to pass. Throws over the middle. Caught at the 40. Can he get the first down? He does. He falls forward for the extra 3 yards that he needs after the reception. Pitch and catch to Benjamin Glore. Good for a Tigers first down.
1: Bryce Boyer on the stop for the Griffins.
0: Now under 4 minutes left in the fourth quarter. First and 10 now from the Gretna East 37-yard line. Gutierrez in the shotgun. Gets the snap. It's a handoff up the middle. Pass to the 35 up near the 30-yard line. Good for a gain of seven. Or a six on the play. We'll move that back another yard.
1: Number 72, Willett on the stop for the Griffins. Gain of six.
0: Second and six from the Griffin 31-yard line. And break the huddle with 3:13 on the clock. Two wide receivers on either side of the formation. And a back in the backfield with Gutierrez. Tied into the left side. Get the snap. They fake the handoff. Gutierrez now takes himself up the middle past the 30 near the first down marker, I think. He's going to be a bit, very, very short. Looks like it is third and less than a yard. I was going to move it back a little bit, so third and a full yard. Coming up for the Tigers, if you're going to go for it on fourth and 15, I imagine we'll see them attack this two plays to get a yard. Well, they've had some third down woes, some bad snaps, some sacks, some penalties. You name it. They've been in trouble on third down, but favorable spot for the Tigers. Gutierrez fakes the handoff. Throws down the field, a one-on-one situation. Goes up for it, caught inside the five. Breaks through the tackle. Touchdown, Tigers. That's Hayden Shoemaker on the touchdown reception from 28 yards out. A penalty marker on the field. I think that's going to be against the defense. The touchdown should stand. A line of contact on the Gretna East defender, but not enough to stop Hayden Shoemaker from making the play.
1: Flags on the play.
0: Yep, pass interference on the defense. Penalty decline, touchdown stands. 30 yards out from Carlos Gutierrez to Hayden Shoemaker. Looks like they send the PAT unit out. 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It's Tyson Johnson out to try to put the dot the I on what's most likely their final drive of the game. Gutierrez to hold. Snap comes in cleanly. Kick blasted through the uprights. Tigers Johnson on the board. 57-50 lead for the Griffins. 2:10 left in the fourth. 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

0: 28-yard touchdown pass from Carlos Gutierrez to Aiden Shoemaker. It's Tigers on the board, 2:10 left in the fourth quarter. 57-7 lead for the Griffins. And there was a pass interference call on the touchdown reception. So the Tigers elected to take the yardage on the kickoff. So now they're booting it from the Gretna East 45-yard line. They boot it away deep into the end zone. So they'll likely finish the game here from their 20-yard line. Running clock here. .210 on the clock. Gretna East sends the offense back out onto the field. It was a 35-yard field goal their last time out. And they resume the clock. It'll be about 2 minutes on the board by the time they get the snap off. It's a handoff to the left side. Looking for a path outside. Nothing much for them. They'll get a gain of six on the play. Forced out of bounds by Hayden Shoemaker.
1: Forced out of bounds by the Tigers, number 20.
0: Gain of six.
1: Gain of five. Second and five for the Griffins at their own 25-yard line.
0: So stay tuned. We'll recap this one, take another look at a scoreboard update, and have our post-game coverage brought to you by Gary Michaels Clothiers. Up next, it's a handoff up the middle. Breaks through the first line of defense, past midfield now, finally brought down by Creighton Sidlow on the Tigers' side of the 50.
1: For the Tigers, Sidlow on the tackle.
0: 69 seconds now in the fourth quarter.
1: Griffins, first down. Griffins have it first and 10 at the Tigers.
0: So if they time it out right, they only have to run one more play. But they hurry it up. It's another handoff towards the left side. Breaks a couple of tackles. Now up towards the sideline inside the 30, inside the 20. Finally wrapped up at the 15. Brought down at the 10.
1: Try on the carry.
0: So hurry up offense for the Griffins. Up 50 points late in the fourth quarter.
1: And number 20, Shoemaker for the Tigers. 39-yard run for Fry.
0: 33 seconds now.
1: Brings up.
0: Red in the East hustling. And they're in a spot where they only have to run one more play if they want to. It looks like they're content not running a play. So they'll call a timeout here. Or they'll take the delayed game penalty instead.
1: Flags on the play. Delay of game on the
0: I'm curious if they'll start the clock
1: the
0: here.
1: To the 15, where it's first and goal for the Griffins.
0: And they will. So that will conclude our game, 57-7, the final score. Gretna East flexing their muscles as the second-ranked team in Class B. We'll take a quick break. Come back with the Gary Michaels Clothiers post-game show on KHAS.
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0: And we're back to the conclusion of tonight's contest, a 57-7 win for Gretna East, flexing their muscles as the second-ranked team in Class B. You can see why they've been dominant tonight, but Hastings did get a good drive at their last opportunity, capped off by a 28-yard touchdown pass from Carlos Gutierrez to Hayden Shoemaker. 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

0: Beatrice. We'll see what Beatrice is up to tonight. They fell 39-6 over York, who Hastings will see the following week. Grand Island Northwest up 17-7 over Crete. The Tigers will see them as well. Also on the schedule later this season is Aurora, who is cruising in their matchup against Ralston. That game goes final 29-16 over Ralston. McCook falls 49-0 against top-ranked Waverly. So Hastings will see them as well. And Gehring also on the schedule against Hastings at the end of the season. They win 24-7 over Lexington. Looking around throughout the rest of the slate starting next week on the KHAS Radio Network, we'll have Hastings on the air. All the Hastings teams in town. Adams Central take it on Donovan Trumbull. St. Cecilia against Alma, and Hastings at home against Beatrice. We'll have to take a look at the schedule, see what we have cooked up in week three action. All three should be very enticing matchups throughout KHAS Radio. But that'll wrap up our post-game coverage brought to you by Gary Michaels Clothiers. They meet customers' needs with the final selections of business, casual, sportswear, tailored clothing, and accessories in men's and ladies' clothing in downtown Hastings. I'll conclude our broadcast tonight. Thank you for hanging in with us on a beautiful Friday night from Eastern Nebraska. I'm Brandon Shanahan, signing off from Gretna Stadium.
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1: Here's your Hastings weather forecast on KHAS.
2: A heat advisory continues until
3: 8 p.m. tomorrow night.
2: Slight chance for isolated storms tonight, otherwise partly cloudy.
3: Lows around 71.
2: Southeasterly winds 5 to 10 miles per hour. Get the extended forecast, along with local news, sports, and more, anytime at khasradio.com. I'm staff meteorologist Laura Lockwood. Right now, it's 87 degrees.

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1: Here's your Hastings weather forecast on KHAS.
2: A heat advisory continues until 8 p.m. tomorrow night. Lows dip down to about 71 tonight under partly cloudy skies. Winds out of the south, 5 to 10 miles per hour. Get the extended forecast, along with local news, sports, and more, anytime at khasradio.com. I'm staff meteorologist Laura Lockwood. Right now, 83.

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But you can believe it's gonna take the rest of my life to keep you.

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1: Here's your Hastings weather forecast on KHAS.
2: A heat advisory continues until 8 p.m. tomorrow night. Lows dip down to about 71 tonight under partly cloudy skies. Winds out of the south, 5 to 10 miles per hour. Get the extended forecast, along with local news, sports, and more, anytime at khasradio.com. I'm staff meteorologist Laura Lockwood. Right now, 83.

breath turns slowly. It's hard to say that I'd rather stay awake when I'm asleep, because my dreams are bursting at the seams.

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6: Here's your Hastings weather forecast on KHAS.
7: A heat advisory continues until 8 p.m. tomorrow night. Lows dip down to about 71 tonight under partly cloudy skies. Winds out of the south, 5 to 10 miles per hour. Get the extended forecast, along with local news, sports, and more, anytime at khasradio.com. I'm staff meteorologist Laura Lockwood. Right now, 82.

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1: Here's your Hastings weather forecast on KHAS.
2: A heat advisory continues until 8 p.m. tomorrow night. Lows dip down to about 71 tonight under partly cloudy skies. Winds out of the south, 5 to 10 miles per hour. Get the extended forecast, along with local news, sports, and more, anytime at khasradio.com. I'm staff meteorologist Laura Lockwood. Right now,

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1: Here's your Hastings weather forecast on KHAS. A heat advisory remains in effect. Partly cloudy skies overnight with a low of 71. Winds out of the south, 5 to 10 miles per hour. Highs around 95 Saturday. Get the extended forecast, along with local news, sports, and more, anytime at khasradio.com. I'm staff meteorologist Laura Lockwood. 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
1: Here's your Hastings weather forecast on KHAS. A heat advisory remains in effect. Partly cloudy skies overnight with a low of 71. Winds out of the south, 5 to 10 miles per hour. Highs around 95 Saturday. Get the extended forecast, along with local news, sports, and more, anytime at khasradio.com. I'm staff meteorologist Laura Lockwood. Right now, 80.

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1: Here's your Hastings weather forecast on KHAS. A heat advisory continues. Lows dip down to about 71 overnight under mainly clear skies. Southerly winds 5 to 10 miles per hour. Lots of sunshine again. Saturday, high temperatures reach up to 95. Get the extended forecast, along with local news, sports, and more anytime at khasradio.com. I'm staff meteorologist Laura Lockwood. Currently, it's 76 degrees.

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0: 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You've got to say it exactly like that, and then you're listening to KHAS. 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
1: Here's your Hastings weather forecast on KHAS. A heat advisory continues. Lows dip down to about 71 overnight under mainly clear skies. Southerly winds 5 to 10 miles per hour. Lots of sunshine again. Saturday, high temperatures reach up to 95. Get the extended forecast, along with local news, sports, and more anytime at khasradio.com. I'm staff meteorologist Laura Lockwood. Currently, it's 76 degrees.

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1: Here's your Hastings weather forecast on KHAS.
2: A heat advisory continues until
1: 8 p.m. tonight.
2: Lows level off around 71 overnight under mainly clear skies. Winds out of the southeast, 5 to 10 miles per hour. Get the extended forecast, along with local news, sports, and more, anytime at khasradio.com. I'm staff meteorologist Laura Lockwood. Currently, it's 77 degrees.

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1: Here's your Hastings weather forecast on KHAS.
2: A heat advisory continues until 8 p.m. tonight. Lows level off around 71 overnight under mainly clear skies. Winds out of the southeast, 5 to 10 miles per hour. Get the extended forecast, along with local news, sports, and more, anytime at khasradio.com. I'm staff meteorologist Laura Lockwood. Currently, it's 77 degrees.

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1: Here's your Hastings weather forecast on KHAS.
2: A heat advisory continues until 8 p.m. tonight. Lows level off around 71 overnight under mainly clear skies. Winds out of the southeast, 5 to 10 miles per hour. Get the extended forecast, along with local news, sports, and more, anytime at khasradio.com. I'm staff meteorologist Laura Lockwood. Right now, it's 76 degrees.

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I'm staff meteorologist Laura Lockwood. Right now, it's 76 degrees.

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1: Here's your Hastings weather forecast on KHAS.
2: A heat advisory continues until 8 p.m. tonight. Lows level off around 71 overnight under mainly clear skies. Winds out of the southeast, 5 to 10 miles per hour. Get the extended forecast, along with local news, sports, and more, anytime at khasradio.com. I'm staff meteorologist Laura Lockwood. Right now, it's 75 degrees.

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1: Here's your Hastings weather forecast on KHAS.
2: A heat advisory continues until 8 p.m. tonight. Lows level off around 71 overnight under mainly clear skies. Winds out of the southeast, 5 to 10 miles per hour. Get the extended forecast, along with local news, sports, and more, anytime at khasradio.com. I'm staff meteorologist Laura Lockwood. Right now, it's 75 degrees.

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1: Here's your Hastings weather forecast on KHAS. A heat advisory remains in effect. Daytime highs approaching 95 today under mainly sunny skies. Winds out of the southeast 5 to 10 miles per hour. Get the extended forecast along with local news, sports, and more anytime at khasradio.com. I'm staff meteorologist Laura Lockwood. Right now, 74.

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1: Here's your Hastings weather forecast on KHAS. A heat advisory remains in effect. Daytime highs approaching 95 today under mainly sunny skies, winds out of the southeast 5 to 10 miles per hour. Get the extended forecast along with local news, sports, and more anytime at khasradio.com. I'm staff meteorologist Laura Lockwood. Right now, 74.

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7: Here's your Hastings weather forecast on KHAS. A heat advisory remains in effect. Daytime highs approaching 95 today under mainly sunny skies. Winds out of the southeast 5 to 10 miles per hour. Get the extended forecast along with local news, sports, and more anytime at khasradio.com. I'm staff meteorologist Laura Lockwood. 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
1: Here's your Hastings weather forecast on KHAS. A heat advisory remains in effect. Daytime highs approaching 95 today under mainly sunny skies. Winds out of the southeast, 5 to 10 miles per hour. Get the extended forecast along with local news, sports, and more anytime at KHASradio.com. I'm staff meteorologist Laura Lockwood. 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
13: Hey, everybody. Welcome into a Corn Husker Conversation presented by Woodhouse. I'm Jessica Cootie, joined by the senior tight end, Luke Lindenmeyer. You've done a lot of media going into this season. I guess that's what happens when you've been around and you've earned the kind of role that you've done.
14: Yeah, it's media day was a lot, so it kind of gave me a break during fall camp and got me back going today in the media.
13: Well, here we are, game week, season opener. Are you guys ready?
14: Oh, yeah. Yeah, we're all excited. It's about time.
13: How do you feel like fall camp went and just preseason overall leading into game?

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6: 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Back one final time on the Landera Husker Game Day show. Ben McLaughlin and Jay Moore with you. Nebraska and Ohio getting closer, just over 2 hours away from kickoff here at Memorial Stadium. Time of the show, Jay, where we kind of just buckle down and talk about what's going to be a good day in the office for Nebraska. We were kind of just talking in the break there about things you want to see. I think everybody kind of walks into the stadium with their own checklist, right, to make you feel good about what you want to see. And I think, right or wrong, I think there's a fair amount of pressure on Nebraska in these first five games to kind of show some conviction in what they can do gearing up for that tough stretch of the schedule that's coming up in a couple of months. But, you know, the first game is always one that everyone optically, when you watch a game, when I watch a game, when Josh watches a game, like what I think is a good, clean game may be different than you guys. And I think everybody's priorities shift to the top of the list on what they want to see. For you, when you watch a game, whether it be Nebraska or your favorite NFL team or your favorite high school team, what does pretty football look like, and what's something that's going to make you feel better about maybe the unanswered questions you have right
7: now? Yeah, absolutely. Playing clean, that's very important in the first game. Limit penalties. There's going to be penalties, but like limiting the ones you can control, right? Not having too many men on the field. Not having to call timeout because you're missing a guy on special teams, right? Getting the ball, you know, play clock penalties, right? Getting that stuff, just clean stuff. We're getting it out of the huddle on time, getting the plays into the huddle on time. Those certain things, I think, are huge. You're gonna have holdings. You're gonna have, you know, false start penalties are huge. Playing clean, you're just that first time, especially offensively, defensively. You're hearing a different snap count. You got a different color of jersey in front of you. So, as offensive linemen, not being too aggressive, right, and trying to get off too early, lining up the right way, making sure you're on size of defense, but offensively, you know, like, hey, we need six guys, you know, on the line of scrimmage, and making sure that you have, if you're that slot receiver and that guy next to you is on the line, if you're supposed to be catching a pass, you better be off the line. If you're on the line, you're ineligible. So like just little things like that, that is getting drilled in their heads from day one. But when you get on the field against in front of 90,000, your brain just works in different ways. So just being clean in that aspect is huge. Then the turnovers. I mean, you're now, you scrimmage and you do tackling and stuff in camp, but when you're tired and it's going to be, I can only imagine how hot it's going to be on the field this afternoon. You're hanging on the football, taking care of the football, you know, making sure that you're two hands on it at all times. I know that's always getting preached. So there's a lot to it, but obviously being clean, no stupid penalties, and hanging on the football is big. And I think the other thing.

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5: To the countdown to kickoff, getting you set for the start of the season as we dive into the Pioneer Opposition segment with the voice of the Ohio Bobcats. That is Marty Bannister. Marty, thanks so much for joining us. Start of a new era here for Ohio football. John Hauser, of course, he was the head coach in the bowl game as the interim, was the DC. Now he's the head man. What have you seen, maybe difference in approach? Anything different at all in fall camp as he takes things over here for Ohio?
6: It's going to be talking football, isn't it?
5: Yeah.
6: This time of year, it's always exciting to do that, no doubt. Really, there has been no difference. The thing about John taking over, he had been a member of the staff for a number of years as defensive coordinator. And one of the big reasons that he was the guy that kind of jumped to the forefront when the change was made was that continuity. And you look back over the years, Kyle, this program has won 40 games the last 4 years. It's won 7 straight bowl games. And John Hauser has played a hand in a large portion of that. So they were after continuity. So from a change standpoint, really, no, John has just continued what has been going on. Obviously, some different wrinkles with a first-year head coach, but mostly everything has stayed the same.
5: You look at Nick Polis, so he wins the job in fall camp. There was a quarterback competition, and he gets announced as the starter. He's somebody who's been around the program, a little bit different of a skill set of the other two guys that were in that quarterback competition. What can you tell me about him? What can we expect for a guy that will come in here making just his second FBS start?
6: I would say it's fair to label him as an experienced, inexperienced quarterback, if that makes any sense whatsoever. The majority of the games he has played, obviously he's played some mop-up duty. He played and started at Kentucky a couple of seasons ago when the starter Parker Navarro was down. And Polis played the majority of the first half in Columbus last year against Ohio State after Navarro again went down. And those were two of the things that really helped him win the job this fall in camp. Now, that being said, that's not the only reason he won it. He has a big arm. He's a very quiet type leader, very different from Parker Navarro in that regard. But he is a little mobile for a big guy, 6'5", 235-ish. And is playing with a little bit of a chip on his shoulder this year. It's his last year of college football, and he's waited his turn, and he's excited to get this opportunity.
5: You know, when I think identity of this offense, it's going to change a little bit, right, from a true dual-threat quarterback with what you had last year with Parker Navarro. But I look at Duncan Bruhn coming back. You lose your top rusher from last year. Is the identity of this offense run through the backfield and those stable of backs that you have?
6: Yes, it does. Duncan Bruhn tag teamed the position last year with C.A. Bangura, who ran for over 1,000 yards last season. They have a transfer in at the running back spot, Vic Rosa from Connecticut, who has battled injuries in his UConn career, but has had some very good seasons in Bristol and is a guy that they're

0: Walk live, so there is more to do here before we get this thing started from Memorial Stadium.
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0: National anthem just wrapping up here in Lincoln. The smoke wafting from our left to our right on a sweltering hot day. That smoke from the anthem pyrotechnics as Tunnel Walk here in a matter of moments. The band still on the field, and with that, it's time for a Nebraska soybean starting lineups. A Nebraska Farm Facts. Soy-based biodiesel is good for our farmers, our environment, and Nebraska's economy. Look for it where you fill up next. Let's start with the Nebraska Cornhusker offense, led by OC Dana Holgerson in his second full year, third overall here on staff. Anthony Calandria is QB1, his third Division I stop, formerly at UNLV and Virginia. In the backfield, taking the first snaps and warmups was Makai Nelson. That could change. Could be Isaiah Mosey or Jamal Rule. Wide receivers, Isaiah Hunter, Kwasi Gilmer, and Ja'Cory Barney. 73% of the receptions returned to that wide receiving room. You'll see a lot of Quinn Clark as well. Tight ends, it is now a man with a single digit. That's Luke Lindenmeyer. See a lot of new numbers as well that we'll get into as we go. Up front, it is a heavily invested in offensive line. Left to right tackle, Elijah Pritchett playing his 41st game today. Paul Mubenga from LSU, he's the left guard in his first year. One of the best centers in the country, Justin Evans, his 32nd start, tied for the most on the roster with Calandria. Brendan Black is the right guard. Gunnar Gatula winning the battle at right tackle.

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9: Welcome back into the Locker Room Show. Jessica Cootie here with Jeremiah Jones. Well, your first one on the defensive side of the ball. How did it feel out there today?
10: It felt good. It felt good to just be out there and just play around.
9: First sack, first career sack. How about that? What did you see out there, and how good did that one feel?
10: I mean, it felt really good. I mean, it just, I guess this is good, you know, being out there on the field.
9: When, you know, I talked to you a little bit at an event, but when they make the call to you to change positions, what was kind of that conversation like that you felt like you could be suited for that and make the kind of plays we saw you make today?
10: I mean, when I had that talk with Coach, I mean, he really sat me down and he just broke it down to me like what he saw in me, right? So, I mean, I just trusted him and I believed in him, so.
9: So quick turnaround for you. What did you do over the last couple of months to be able to be ready so that they could call on you here in game number one?
10: Really just trusting my coaches. I mean, you know, we put in the pain in the weight room and all the other stuff, but really just trusting my coaches.
9: All right, so talk to me overall as the defense. After you guys give up the first score, how did you guys settle in? What was the messaging there?
10: I mean, we just reset, you know. That's what we preach a lot. You know, when something happens, we just, you know, take a deep breath and reset. So, I mean, it didn't really faze us at all.
9: What are the big things, like, you guys will take away from this one to carry over into week two?
10: And we'll get in there. We'll get in the film room and watch film and, you know, fix our mistakes, you know, the mistakes that we beat ourselves on. So that's it.
9: Did you have some fun out there playing defense?
10: I did. Yeah.
9: Yeah. Yes, ma'am. So you feel like you made the right decision?
10: Yes, ma'am.
9: All right. Great stuff. I appreciate your time.
10: Thank you.
9: Again, Jeremiah Jones here with us in the Locker Room Show. Got to step aside for a break. We're coming up after this.
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0: arthroscopy. 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
10: Welcome back into our final segment of the Locker Room Show. Jessica Cootie here with the other star of the day, Makai Nelson. Well, how much fun were you having out there today?
11: I had so much fun. You know, I was just out there with my guys. I was blessed to be out there and play the game that I love once more. You know, 2 months ago, I didn't even know I would be in this position to even be on the field back in Memorial Stadium in front of the best fans in the country. You know, so it was just spectacular to go out there and have a day like that.
10: I saw you before the game. You were kind of emotional. Why did you feel the emotion before this one today?
11: I definitely did. Just sitting down, relaxing my mind, just visualizing what was going to go on in the game. It made me a little emotional. You know, I just got the opportunity to play the game again, you know, so I just knew that I wasn't going to take advantage of nothing that came my way.
10: Your first touchdown, you got into the end zone, you came back, and I mean, the celebration for you was just everybody was mauling you. How did that feel to have that kind of reception from your teammates, both offensive and defensive?
11: It felt amazing, you know, just my guys being there for me and my best moments and my worst moments, you know. Like I said 2 months ago, those were the only guys that were really, you know, that had my back checking in on me. So, you know, just to come out and after I score, all of them come give me hugs and smack my helmet and tell me let's go, you know, that it's nothing like that.
10: DB was telling me before the game, he said, mark it down, guaranteed Mekhi Nelson will get into the end zone today. What kind of mission were you on, especially when you saw the opportunity there on the first touchdown?
11: I just knew anytime I touch the ball, like, I'm just looking to score. So I've been telling DB, I've been telling the whole team this week that the backs are going to go off. You know, we're the best in the nation, so we're just going to come out here and prove it.
10: Yeah, how about your fellow running back, Jamal Rowell? I thought it was cool, too, to see the way you guys celebrated each other, but how about the way he was able to run the football today, too?
11: Oh, that's amazing. You know, that's not something that you really see from a true freshman, you know, but I just feel as though the work that Maul put in over the winter, over this summer, and especially during camp, you know, like, I feel as though, like, it was slim to none. You know, like, he came in, he put his head down, and he worked every single day. You know, I pushed him, he pushed me, we all pushed Ike, Quentin, all of them, you know, so just having all those type of guys in there pushing you, you know, it makes you put your best foot forward, and that's exactly what Maul did.
10: Dana Holgorsen seemed pretty fired up, too. I mean, you guys both had a receiving touchdown. How much do you feel like that might, you know, encourage him to keep throwing you guys the football?
11: I feel as though it definitely will, you know, just show him that, you know, in critical moments we can make plays. I feel as though that he's just going to keep trusting us as the season goes on.
10: Yeah, how important is the versatility of the entire room? I mean, being that it feels like a lot of guys are going to get their number called and to be able to do a lot of different things, how important is it for you guys to be able to deliver whatever this offense needs?
11: I feel as though it's just doing what your team needs you at that point in time. If it's running a go and catching it over a corner's head, or if that's running up the middle and getting 4 yards to end the game, you know, it's just we want to do whatever is best possible for the team at that moment.
10: What did you kind of put on yourselves in the running back room to try to help get the offense going in the second half?
11: Just leave it up to us. You know, we've seen in tough times when we got to critical moments, what Emmett did last year in those critical times. So, you know, we just went back to our day one training, and the rest was history.
10: Coach said he challenged you guys to make some explosive plays. So how much were you guys? All right, well, let's go make some explosive plays.
11: Yeah, both Coach Rule and Coach EJ, you know, they were talking about how we only had, 29 or 39 yards going into halftime. So they challenged us to make people miss and go get an explosive. So, you know, we just went on and did our thing, and rest is history.
10: Okay, so then the receiving touchdown, it looked like you were down, and then you just kept running. I mean, what did you see there, and then how did you hear the crowd react when you just kept running and got into the end zone?
11: Oh, I definitely did. I was surprised myself. I broke out of those tackles, you know. I try to get vertical and just get as many yards as I can, and it just seemed to happen that I broke out, you know, and after I broke out, I was just like, I got to score.
10: How gassed were you after that?
11: I was definitely gassed. I was definitely gassed. Everybody was trying to celebrate with me. I was like, y'all got to keep y'all distance. I can't breathe right now.
10: What can you say about the offensive line and the way they just kept pounding to get you guys those looks?
11: I mean, it's definitely what I expected. You know, going into the season, we knew that we had to win the trenches on both the offensive and defensive side. So, you know, even when those guys looked like they were a little tired, you know, me, Maul, Isaiah, even Quentin, we're going over to those guys like, yo, we need you. Keep your foot on their neck. You know, we're gonna cut them, and we're just going to bleed the cut the rest of the game.
10: How special was it for you guys to have the kind of performance you guys did with Emmett Johnson in the house today?
11: It was definitely special. It's just showing that, you know, we were the best room in the country last year, and we came out to show it again this year, you know, and it's just special having the guy who did it last year be in attendance for it.
10: He called it before the game. He was breaking it down. He said, hey, I told you guys, best running back room in the nation, give them the ball. He said, in fact, he said, run the ball, but I think you can also pass the ball to you guys, too.
11: Yeah, we definitely could. You know, like I said, just not being a one-trick pony and doing anything to help our team win.
10: All right, so what's kind of for this team this year? What after you win, how do you guys close the chapter on this one and move forward into to week two?
11: Definitely don't if it's a win, you know, don't be hype about it all the way into the next week and make you lose focus on who you got. You know, we're gonna celebrate the win tonight. Yeah. You know, because it's still the same day, but tomorrow, you know, we're gonna close it and we're gonna be on next week.
10: Got to get hydrated again, right?
11: Yeah, most definitely. It was hot.
10: Well, great stuff and congratulations.
11: Thank you so much.
10: Kim Mekhi Nelson here with us on our final segment of the Locker Room Show. 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All right, that's going to do it for us from the Locker Room Show. 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

0: guy. Now, here's the thing. Somebody one time, I did public address on a Husker baseball game, and they messaged me and said, we only thought you could do women's basketball. And I said, you know, I grew up wanting to play girls' basketball and then be a women's basketball announcer, so I'm trying to branch off into baseball here. But 402-413-2400 is the number. 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
7: 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Huskers ran it 42 times for 248 yards today, led by the freshman Jamal Rule, 15 carries, 122 yards, and two touchdowns. Let's go back to the phones here in the capital city of Lincoln is Denise. Denise, thank you for holding. You're on Big Red Reaction.
8: Yes, I just wanted to say that I had a little hard time getting excited about the season this year just because of past years, you know, where we haven't had the best ranking and stuff. But when football Fridays come, and I say Fridays because we're always decked out in red Friday and Saturday.
7: Yeah.
8: You can't help but be in Lincoln, Nebraska and be a diehard Husker fan, which I've been for 60 years, and so is my husband. Now I'm telling my age, but that's okay. Anyway, I just think that with it being 130 degrees down on that field, that everybody should cut the defense some slack. No, we didn't like the first 71 seconds of that game, because, you know, the other team scored. But playing down there on that scorching of a field and it being the first game of the season, a win is a win, and I just think we should cut the defense some slack. Thank you.
7: Thank you, Denise. No, it was scorching hot down there in that field today. I mean,
9: I'm still not cutting them any slack because I've played in hot. I've played in cold. There is a standard when you wear the N and when you walk out there, the bar is set regardless of the situation that you're at. I don't care if you're in Memorial Stadium, you're in Lambeau Field, you're down at Standing Bear. If you wear the N and you walk out there, you better be locked in and ready to play. And there's a standard that is set, and that standard cannot slip. So while I understand what you're saying, and I'm not disagreeing that it was hot and they had to battle through it, you cannot let an excuse like that factor into games, because you have one lapse in judgment on the first play of the game, it could be the reason you lose on the last play of the game. So you can't have that. And I get why people would feel that way. But as a guy that wore the helmet and did that, there's no room for that.
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1: Here's your Hastings weather forecast on KHAS. A heat advisory remains in effect. Partly cloudy tonight, lows around 70. Southeast winds 5 to 10 miles per hour. Partly cloudy again tomorrow. Slight chance for showers. Highs level off around 92. Get the extended forecast along with local news, sports, and more anytime at khasradio.com. I'm staff meteorologist Laura Lockwood. Currently, it's 94 degrees.
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3: Here's your Hastings weather forecast on KHAS. A heat advisory remains in effect. Partly cloudy tonight, lows around 70. Southeast winds 5 to 10 miles per hour. Partly cloudy again tomorrow. Slight chance for showers. Highs level off around 92. Get the extended forecast along with local news, sports, and more anytime at khasradio.com. I'm staff meteorologist Laura Lockwood. Currently, it's 94 degrees.
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1: ABC News, I'm Dave Packer. CENTCOM saying U.S. forces conducted strikes on three Iranian oil tankers after Iran launched missiles at an American aircraft carrier and a destroyer.
2: This is obviously an attempted provocation by Tehran. The whole idea of Iran firing ballistic missiles at American sailors on open waters. CENTCOM saying an aircraft carrier and a guided missile destroyer successfully evaded multiple unprovoked Iranian attacks. No Americans were harmed, even as they were being fired at.
1: ABC's Stephen Portnoy. Russian state media reports U.S. Envoy Steve Witkoff and Jared Kushner have concluded a meeting in Russia with President Vladimir Putin, hoping to hammer out a deal on Ukraine, the Kremlin calling it substantive, constructive, and exceptionally candid. The federal judge handling the legal battle over new U.S. Postal Service mail rules to comply with President Trump's executive order extended her block of the rules for the November midterm elections, again finding them likely unlawful. This is ABC News. A new report detailing allegations against former Labor Secretary Lori Chavez de Raymer.
3: The Labor Department Inspector General alleges that Chavez de Raymer had an inappropriate relationship with a member of her security detail. That report also says that they found more than 30.